0: As the globe commemorates or celebrates World Translation Day, we honor the quiet architect of human connection, the translators, the interpreters, and terminologies who built bridges across national, cultural, linguistic diverse. Across the world, translation is recognized as a fundamental pillar of human rights, justice, and international peace. Yet, for Cameroon, nestled in the heart of Africa, with its extraordinary linguistic territories of two official languages and over 250 indigenous tongues, translation is not merely an abstract ideal or routine administrative task. It is an urgent socio-political imperative, an indispensable key to national cohesion, an unperturbed catalyst for economic growth. Cameroon's constitutional commitment to official bilingualism promises equal footing to French and English, projecting an image of harmonized, multiliterate state. However, the everyday reality of our governance often tells a far more fractured story, and fractured one indeed. Administrative documents, executive decree, public health circulars, and legal notices are overwhelmingly drought an issue in a single language, predominantly French. While English translation arrived late, incomplete or not at all, this structural imbalance leaves millions of citizens navigating a state apparatus that speaks to them in a language they may not fully grasp. The consequences are far-reaching. Court proceedings conducted without certified interpreters undermine fair trials. Official announcements issued in one language breed feelings of administrative disenfranchisement and the complete exclusion of local indigenous languages, isolate vast rural population from public policy and civil life. When words are withheld or distorted through poor translation, public trust breaks down, social cohesion fractured, and the democratic promises of equal citizenship is eroded. Unlocking the true potential of translation offers Cameroon a clear path towards national healing and inclusive development. When public policies, healthcare directives, and agricultural innovations are translated accurately into both official languages and local mother tongues, from Fulfulde to Wondo to Douala to Gulmala and to even the Pidgin language, democracy ceases to be an elite privilege and becomes a living participatory reality for all Cameroonians. Translation empowers the royal farmers with climate-smart techniques, give the patient life-saving health information in their native tongue, and ensure that every citizen stands equal before the law. Beyond its power to unite, the language industry represents a high-potential economic vector. With world-class training institutions, Cameroon possesses the human capital to lead the entire continent, and why not the world, in the software, localization, audiovisual, doubling, artificial intelligent language technology, and cross-border trade under the African Continental Free Trade Area. On this World Translation Day, Cameroon must move beyond passive bilingualism and actively invest in language professionals, ensure pre-publication translation standards, and harness the power of local language technology. By using the power of our culture of both the English and French language, it is a virtue of economic growth that only those with that magnificent eye could be able to see that Cameroon is bestowed with a lot that can change the entire continent, and why not the global scene. Good morning to you all.
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2: Once more, thank you, Mr. Abel Belasamare.
0: And a happy World Translation Day to you. And for us to be able to make the use of our different languages and become one of the best translators, interpreters, and even AI technological language experts, because Cameroon is being bestowed with one of the best languages across the world. But what is stopping us to have those top translators? Let us make use of this and put it an economic virtue and see what the future will hold for Cameroon, Jean-Claude Ngé.
2: Thank you. See you tomorrow at the same time.
0: Thank you. You know where to meet me. I'm there waiting for you. The charity system, hein?
2: Yeah. 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
0: Good morning, Evans William Jobati.
2: Good morning to you, Eric Christian Kwam. Straight away, let's begin in combat sports. First of all, judo, where Cameroon will be represented by three judokas at the 2026 World Judo Championship in Baku, Azerbaijan. Frank Erich Tamanzang will compete in the men's under 100 kilograms category and is ranked 53rd in the world, while Richelle Anita Sopimbela competes in the women's over minus 78 kilograms category with a world ranking of 44, and Marie-Céline Babamatia will feature in the women's under 52 kilograms category and is ranked 38. The individual competition is scheduled for October 4th to 10th, followed by the mixed team event on October 11 at the National Gymnastic Arena in Baku, Azerbaijan. Meanwhile, delegations are already touching down on Yaoundé ahead of the 8th World Nanbudo Championship that will kick off this Thursday. Close to 500 athletes from 28 countries and some 40 international referees are expected to showcase their know-how, as the competition will run from October 1 to 4, 2026 in the capital city Yaoundé. The event scheduled to hold at the Multiple Sports Complex will be the first of its kind to be organized on African soil, as the World Nanbudo Championship has never been staged in Africa, with preparations on and off the tatami gaining steam with a lot of positivity. Given that the competition will run for 4 days, our newsroom contacted one of the athletes in camp on their readiness ahead of the big rendezvous. Take a listen to him.
3: My name is Siachua Chombo Junior. I'm a member of the national team, several times champion of Cameroon, champion of CEMAC, and champion of Africa. The atmosphere in the team is great. We have been preparing since the beginning of the year, and we've entered the close training camp since last week. And every day, we are working very hard because we want to perform well in front of our home crowd and make our country proud of us. We know it's a big challenge, and I think everybody in the team is very focused and determined to give his best for the competition, and hope we are going to bring back the title of the world champion in our country.
2: In basketball, preparations are getting heated ahead of the 2026 FIBA Africana Zone 4 qualifiers. Cameroon will host the Central African Regional Tournament at the Japuma Sports Complex in Douala from October 10 to 13, with the pre-selected group expected to begin preparations in Kamba, where the squad will be trimmed down to the final 12-man roster. In the same light, the 2026-27 National Basketball Association League in the United States of America will on October 20th this year begin, and Cameroon basketball players playing abroad are set

0: for these pre-season challenges set for October 3rd, 2026. Let's listen to Benz Mbeng, Pascal Siakam, and Yves Missi in this Vox Pop.
1: I think that's the beauty of basketball, right? Like, you go different places, you meet new people. And so this group, I mean, I was here a little bit last year, but a lot of new faces. And like you said, they're veterans. So it's a pleasure to be able to learn from those type of guys and be in the gym, see them work. So it's a lot for me to learn. So it's been great so far. I've only been here for like a week, but I'm excited to learn from them and see how hard they work and just be a part of this group.
2: I'm one of those guys that, yeah, I just, funny thing, I got two agents. So, like they work really hard. I got them working overtime. So they do that for me, you know. I focus on basketball, and to me, like, those things, I just happen when they happen, and I'm not really worried about that.
3: I mean, since Coach Mosley been here, we've been talking a lot. I've been a lot in the gym in New Orleans this summer, so it was great. Just spending time with him, getting to know him, the new coaching staff as well. But yeah, it was good. He's one of the greatest comparison ever.
0: In football, In football, as you hear in one of our top stories, the Indomitable Lions of Cameroon have maintained their leadership position in Group D with 4 points following their 1-1 draw against the Red Devils of Congo in Brazzaville yesterday. During yesterday's encounter, the boys of coach Claude Roy rapidly opened scores in the first half before coach Pagu David Squat could respond in the second half with an equalizer. After the game, our reporter Biwa Bryan approached a sports analyst who breaks down yesterday's encounter. His report.
4: The game, according to Jonas Metukena, was faulty and disappointing, especially considering the caliber of the competition and the stake in hand.
5: I'm not satisfied concerning the draw. It's true that in history, that Congo is, it may seem very simple. It may seem very simple on the paper, but it's a very difficult opponent to Cameroon.
4: According to the experts, Coach Pagu David's choices were different, which in turn made it hard for the squad to cope, leading to several errors and eventually the goal conceded during the first 45 minutes of the encounter.
5: I can say Cameroon could do better. We saw that, if not because of the little mistakes that the team had yesterday, particularly the goal we conceded. You can see that the goal that we conceded came from an error, I don't still remind, from Hubert.
4: Jonas goes further to highlight that Cameroon failed to study its opponent, who has always been a thorn to the flesh of the Indomitable Lions in previous campaign, particularly in the African Cup of Nations qualifiers.
5: So what we saw yesterday was just a reminder of the clashes that we had with them, telling people that it's true, we are playing against Congo, it's not really a big name concerning football, especially in this era. So, but they always have something.
4: After the set game against Congo, the Indomitable Lions of Cameroon currently maintain the lead position in Group G of the African Cup of Nations qualifiers with 4 points from 2 games. They are closely followed by Comoros and Namibia on the classification table, with Congo currently lodged last with 1 point so far. From here, the Indomitable Lions will move on to face off against the Elephants of Ivory Coast for their final game counting for the autumn window of the FIFA international break.
0: And in other encounters of the African Cup of Nations qualification round, in Group A, Lesotho were beaten by Morocco 2-0, while Gabon went over to beat Niger at home 2-0. In Group B, South Sudan fell to Egypt 5-0. And in Group C, Ghana were beaten by Gambia 4-2, while Ivory Coast comfortably maintained their first or their leading position after beating Somalia at home 2-0. In Group F, Benin came over through to beat Mauritania 2-1. While in Group G, in the other encounter, Comoros beat Namibia by a 1-0 slim win. In Group H, Uganda beat Liberia 1-0. In Group I, Burundi and Algeria made a 2-2 all tie. Zambia went over to beat Togo at home. In Group J, Ethiopia fell to Senegal 1-0. Mozambique, on their part, beat Sudan 4-1. Group K, Cabo Verde were beaten by Rwanda at home 2-1. And Mali beat Liberia 1-0. And in Group L, Madagascar and Tanzania separated in a 1-1 all tie. And the big shock of the yesterday's day was Nigeria that fell to Guinea-Bissau 3-0 at home. back into the Elite One Championship. Back into Elite One Championship, as you heard in one of our top stories, the Provisional Committee takes charge of a Unisport of the Opankam meeting via video conference on September 28, 2026, under the chairmanship of the President Samuel Eto'o. The Emergency Committee of the Cameroonian Football Federation decided to establish a Provisional Management Committee to administer the club. The decision follows a review of the crisis currently shaking the flambeau du sud de l'Ouest. In the resolution, FECAFOOT cited the expiration of the governing body's mandate, the failure of the hold of a general assembly within the time frame stipulating by the club's statutes, and a serious internal discord that led to a breakdown of trust among members of the leadership. Given this situation and the impending start of the professional championship, the emergency committee determined that conditions were not suitable for holding a general assembly in an orderly manner. The new provisional management committee that has been established will be chaired by Le Beau Serge Flaubert, and he will be assisted by Tuko Mathias, first vice president, and Kumalo Enga Jacques Rousseau as second vice president. And that ends the invitation, Eric Sankwam.
6: A retenu que le tournoi de football la communauté Baham de Yaoundé va débuter le 11 octobre prochain au camp tennis et au camp de l'échangeur. 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
12: At Maso, we simply live our African values.
13: Jean-Claude Nguiche, la matinale royale, le réveil tonique dans la bonne humeur.

0: has the capacity to do more.
1: The fighters are from those communities. If the communities can dissuade them from getting involved in such activities, I think it will go along with the solve the issue. I think it should be one of the last strategies since the military strategy has failed. If at all, they work in total transparency and the fighters drop their arms under normal conditions and they're treated correctly, with that we can hope to have another way out of the crisis.
0: The inter-community task force to be established in the different regions and divisions will include religious and traditional leaders as well as the civil society. Apart from a peace fund created to that effect, more is needed. Alemken Richard once again.
1: The government has to work on the negative effects of using the committees to solve such crises. And if they work well on the effects, that is fighting against corruption, embezzlement, and scorcetry, things may work out well. There's transparency, remote favoritism, and the rest.
0: Separatists who lay down their arms are received in the disarmament, demobilization, and reintegration centers. The Prime Minister, however, warns that those who persist will be killed during military operations.
2: In sports football, the Indomitable Lions of Cameroon have maintained their leadership position in Group D with four points following their 1-1 draw against the Red Devils of Congo in Brazzaville yesterday. During yesterday's encounter, the boys of coach Claude Leroy rapidly opened scores in the first half before coach David Pago's squad could respond in the second half with an equalizer. The next challenge for Cameroon is the friendly match against Côte d'Ivoire on October 3rd, 2026.

0: 살 놓고
1: 세바
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8: I am Mapalazita. 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
11: I am called Evans William Jubati. 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That is why,
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0: Good afternoon, Radio Faithfuls, and welcome to join me for the 2 p.m. news on Royalty 8.4 FM. We begin with the headlines. The world today marks the International Translation Day, celebrating the professionals who help bridge communication gaps across languages and cultures.
1: Language rights in this context has to do with the power to be understood. Let's say the right that a person has to communicate in his native language and to be understood from that language.
0: Out of the country, South Africa's President Cyril Ramaphosa has announced four urgent emergency measures to combat gender-based violence and femicide in the country. And in sports, steps to get a new president are underway at the Cameroon National Olympic and Sports Committee as delegates gather in Yaoundé to elect a new executive committee. Those are the headlines. Stay tuned for the news in full. Good afternoon once more and welcome to join me for the 2 p.m. news on Reality 8.4 FM. Elections Cameroon has today convened its third ordinary session of the Electoral Board at the institution's headquarters in Yaoundé, chaired by Electoral Board President Dr. Enoch Brams Egbe. The high-level meeting focuses on strategic and logistical planning for Cameroon's upcoming municipal and legislative elections. Discussions are centered on evaluating operational readiness, voters' registration lists, and organizational frameworks to ensure a transparent, fair, and smooth electoral process across the nation. The fight against Boko Haram in Cameroon's far north region is set to receive renewed momentum with the reactivation of vigilante groups in the region. The decision was taken in Maroua during a special security meeting chaired by the minister delegate at the presidency in charge of defense, in the presence of the Minister of Territorial Administration and Permanent Secretary of the National Security Council. In the report that follows, Ngangnadesh looks at what this move could mean for the fight against Boko Haram.
2: During the meeting, Defense Minister Joseph Beti Asomo expressed the view that the total eradication of Boko Haram could be within reach if security and military authorities remain united in the fight against the jihadist group. The authorities, however, stressed that achieving this objective would depend

0: not only on military action but also on the full support and collaboration of the population. Dr. Isidore Pakom is a geostrategist.
1: It is incumbent for the state of Cameroon to guarantee the safety of its citizens, but it's unfortunate that we cannot actually guarantee it effectively, given that there have been security challenges in that region for a long time, and there have been force of law and order in that region for a very long time for the same purpose. If they are reactivating vigilante group, which I think the vigilante group are not military people but civilians who are down to earth, untrained personnel who can be able to go to the field and get information and then maybe transmit it to the power that be.
0: For the security analyst, the reactivation of the vigilante groups could help reduce the security threat in the far north, particularly the recurring attacks by Boko Haram. He, however, cautions that this would depend on the government delivering its commitment to support and equip the groups.
1: They can equally act with the little means given to them. I think it will go a long way to reduce the security threat in the northern regions of Cameroon, especially with the constant attacks from the Boko Haram insurgency. So I think that if the government itself actually put things in place, actually implements what they are soliciting, it will go a long way to boost up or maybe reduce, because we cannot say effectively eradicate or put an end to the security challenges in the northern region of Cameroon with Boko Haram people. It is very difficult. Difficult but not impossible.
0: As the government moves to reactivate and empower the vigilante groups, Dr. Isidore Pakom says the responsibility now lies with the authorities to ensure that these community-based security groups are given the necessary means to effectively carry out their mission of protecting people, property and Cameroon's territorial integrity.
1: So I think the stakes are quite high at this very crossroad moment when Cameroon is experiencing a lot. I think that it is incumbent for Minister Paul Atanji and Betty Asomo to actually ensure that they empower the vigilante group, give them what it takes for them to be able to protect the people, their property and territorial integrity.
0: The fight against jihadist groups is also expected to intensify with additional troops deployed across the Logone and Chari, Mayo Sava and Maro Sanaga divisions. The deployment will include forces from B Lake Chad, the new complement of the Rapid Intervention Battalion, as well as troops from the Amphibious Battalion. The presidential couple will complement these security efforts with humanitarian assistance.
2: Cameroon joins the rest of the world today, September 30, 2026, to celebrate the International Translation Day. The day aims at honoring translators, interpreters, and terminologists who connect cultures and foster global communication. This year's theme is Linguistic Diversity and Language Rights, focusing on perceiving linguistic diversity and supporting indigenous languages. But do Cameroonians still use translation services, and are they aware of this day? Our reporter Lai Solis contacted some of them and compiled their say in this vox pop.
3: Well, to be sincere with you, I didn't know that they actually existed. According to me, my opinion is that Cameroon, being a bilingual country, really needs to celebrate the National Translation Day, because not every citizen is actually bilingual as it ought to be.
4: As I've just heard today about the World International Translation Day, which is celebrated every 30th of September, I think it's a really good idea that such things has a special day, because when we are talking about translations, it brings up to the diversity of languages in the world and the difficulties that people are undergoing to be understood. That brings the role of interpreters and translators, because their aim is to facilitate, to connect nations. Yeah, the power to be understood. I've never used those service of translators, but I think one day I will be in the position to contact them.
5: This day needs to be celebrated, because actually it helps a lot, because those that don't understand French, when a narrative is being done in English, they have the possibility to translate into French for better understanding, to help the handicapped, those that can listen, actions, that's part of translation. So of course, this day is a really special day, which we ought to celebrate, but it's not interesting that, especially in our country, we are really happy that I know that.
2: And while noting that this year's theme for the International Translation Day is Linguistics, Diversity and Language Rights, Power of Being Understood, Frenu Crispin, head of Reporters Brigade, spoke with an expert who analyzes a theme. Here's her report.
0: The theme set aside for the 2026 International Translation Day carries as main focus that everyone needs to be understood in every form of communication. Susan Nanyonge is a translator.
6: Because without understanding, the communication is not complete. If there is no understanding, the next party who is receiving the communication cannot provide the appropriate response or feedback that is needed. So, language right in this context has to do with the power to be understood. Let's say the right that a person has to communicate in his native language and to be understood.
0: Cameroon is often called Africa in miniature due to its cultural and linguistic diversity, with over 200 local languages.
6: With this diversity, it is not easy for one to really have the adequate response at the needed time. So what people need to do right now is to ensure that they should be open to learn, to know what the next person who is talking to them is saying. Even if at the moment they don't understand totally, but there should be that willingness to learn.
0: And in order to break this language barrier, the expert reviews that.
6: Right now, what the government has done is to provide communication and translation divisions in every region of the country. So for any official service that needs to be rendered, they just need to go to the appropriate institutions in the regions for more help to be granted them.
0: It is worth noting that there are over 6,500 spoken languages in the world, reason why translators must intervene in order to break the barrier.
2: In education, the first month of the academic year ends today, September 30, 2026. And shortly after resumption, some schools have already started organizing remedial classes. Some of these lessons are held in the evening, right after official closing time. Experts say, in an attempt to respect the school calendar, some educators may be overloading learners, making it difficult for them to retain knowledge. Details with Glory Ngange in this report.
7: Just a few weeks of returning to class, some learners are already being subjected to very long hours of learning that sometimes extend to evening periods. To Julius Neba, a pedagogue, it is too much work for a start.
8: I believe that is what we call in Pidgin overdo. That is too much. We take time to diagnose the worries. At this time, all the learners have not even come to school. It is not totally terribly late. We take time to diagnose the worries of these learners. Some of them are in new environment, new classrooms, new teachers. They are still struggling to adapt.
7: The educator believes that the students are still settling in and already putting them through extension classes or home teaching can be detrimental.
8: Some will be discouraged with the too much work loaded on them and they can shy away from school. Some of them are failing because they have too much work at home that takes them throughout the night. You give an extension again, that will take them to a terrible hour. They go back home very late and they are tired. You are saturating the child with more than enough without absolutely solving the problem of the child. And this can distort the child totally.
7: The impact also extends to parents who are still trying to catch a breath from back-to-school preparations and are also expected to begin handling the first installment of school fees. Julius Neba once again.
8: These extensions are being paid heavily. I look at it as a commercial means and a way of showing that they are overworking so that money should come in a lot. And the worries in each sector have a different approach in solving them, not just an extension. Some are just to call the parents. Some are just to discuss with their friends. Some are to deter them totally from their friends.
7: The pedagogue advises that such classes should be considered as from first term ending or the beginning of second term. By so doing, learners can be able to adjust to the pace.
2: The Minister of Public Health has concluded a two-day national forum against unsafe abortions, which kicked off on September 28, 2026 in Yaoundé. Organized by an NGO in collaboration with the Ministry of Health, the third edition of the event brought together key health care stakeholders and civil society leaders. Representing the Ministry of Public Health, the Director of Family Health emphasized the government's commitment to improving reproductive health care and tackling maternal mortality linked to clandestine procedures. Here's an excerpt selected for us by Anne Priscille Kubite.
9: One of the most efficient strategies which have proven the test of time is about trying to empower the adolescents, women of childbearing age, on the need for family planning. Family planning alone contributed, according to some studies that were conducted in 2019, contributed for about 30% of the reduction of maternal mortality through the prevention of unwanted pregnancies. And if these pregnancies are not planned, that is what ultimately leads to illegal or criminal abortions, because there, the young lady in a situation of social insecurity, rejection, and what also all forms of ills, and this will definitely trigger the urge to go in for a criminal abortion, which most of the time proves very later. So that is one of the main strategies we are using to prevent. Minister of Public Health recently signed a circular instituting youth-friendly corners in most hospitals where the youths in general can go and seek for counsel, seek for advice from all the healthcare providers working in the various health centers and the hospitals, especially in the maternities, without fear of being stigmatized.
2: We now talk economy, where in recent years the constant perturbation of wheat distribution globally has been alarming, as international food research bodies like the Food and Agricultural Organization, FAO, have reported that the production is currently facing severe crisis in its cultivation and exportation, with the country now relying on local producers for the cash crop. Our political and economic reporter, Evans Williams Jobat, in the report that follows, makes an understanding of the situation.
10: According to data gotten from the Food and Agricultural Organization, the International Food Policy Research Institute, the International Grains Council, and the United States Department of Agriculture, all indicated that poor harvest in major exporting nations and distributions in key transit corridors have significantly tightened global ending stock and escalated food prices. But to the economist Valerie Asundep, there are other factors attached to this.
11: Climate change and extreme weather, such as droughts, excessive rainfall, and heat waves that are affecting wheat yields in major producing regions. Geopolitical conflict and disruption in international trade, which is affecting production. Since wheat is traded globally, a disruption in one major exporting region can quickly affect prices elsewhere.
10: Aside from the prolonged Russian-Ukraine conflict that has acted as one of the main boosters to this wheat decrease, our expert equally looks at the other impacting causes.
11: The cost of agricultural inputs such as fertilizer, fuel, energy, machinery, and transportation has increased significantly in many markets. This cost ultimately influenced the price of wheat and wheat-based products. Finally, changes in export policies, currency fluctuation, and a growing global demand can create additional pressure on international supply.
10: And when asked if Cameroon could solely rely on its domestic wheat producers in such a situation, the expert in the economic-related matters says,
11: Cameroon can certainly develop domestic wheat production, but relying entirely on locally produced wheat in the short term could be difficult based on our geopolitical crises that are going on. Wheat is predominantly a cold season crop, while much of Cameroon has a tropical climate. However, some high altitude areas, particularly in the northwest and western regions, have conditions that can support wheat cultivation.
10: Likewise, Valerie Asunde believes the country can adopt a survival routine for this cash crop.
11: Pursue a two-track strategy. Continue securing diversified international supplies while investing in research, improved seeds, irrigation, mechanization, farming, training, and appropriate production zones, domestic wheat production.
10: The expert sums up his analysis by affirming that the country can certainly use the early highlighted doubled approach, but the aim will not be to compete in international markets, but rather reduce the vulnerability of the product.
2: After weeks of cooking gas scarcity in some cities in Cameroon, the Minister of Water and Energy, Gaston Elundu Esumba, has carried out an inspection tour to 18 service stations and gas

0: healing centers. They said ministerial outing is aimed at finding immediate solutions to the ongoing shortage, but the question still remains whether the intervention will remedy the situation, as some Yaounde City dwellers doubt, on the microphone of our student journalist Naomi Abongwa. Take a listen to them in this vox pop.
1: Visit station does not necessarily mean the problem will be solved. The problem should be low in a way that there are foreseen circumstances. So definitely we should be having a warehouse of gas when they shortage. This must be true. So visiting does not necessarily mean the problem will be solved.
2: The visit of the ministers to eating gas stations does not really guarantee the supply of gas as it was as usual. Some people even sell for higher prices, thereby making it difficult for people to be able to afford gas and petrol as well as first. So they might solve 40% and 60% will be remaining.
3: I think the ministry's visit can help identify the causes of this shortage and encourage faster supplies. Also, visiting the stations alone will not solve the problem. The measures that should be taken is regular deliveries, better distribution, and stronger control of the gas are needed for the situation to return to normal.
0: Senior reporter and editor-in-chief Mapala Zita is here with our package of what is making news outside Cameroon. Hello, Zita.
4: Hello, Brian.
0: Zita, you say South Africa's president has announced measures against gender-based violence.
4: President Cyril Ramaphosa announced new measures to combat gender-based violence yesterday after a series of murders sparked national outcry. At least 11 women were killed in Ekurhuleni, east of Johannesburg, since mid-July. The discovery of their bodies has reignited alarm over persistently high levels of violence against women in the country, particularly after the 11th victim's body was discovered on Sunday. The area remains a high alert while authorities investigate whether a serial killer or killers are responsible. Among the measures Ramaphosa announced, a crackdown on alcohol abuse and an audit of women's safety to be completed within 60 days, Brian.
0: Away from South Africa, we move over to Libya, where you say teachers have extended strike over pay and working conditions.
4: Public school teachers in Libya are continuing their strike over pay and working conditions with demonstrations held in Tripoli for a third consecutive week. Teachers gathered outside schools in the capital holding signs calling for higher salaries and equal pay across the public sector. The strike follows school closures and is disrupting classes in public schools just weeks after the 2026-2027 academic year began. The teachers are demanding a high, or rather a review of the unified pay scale, saying it should provide social justice and decent living conditions amid rising inflation. They are also calling for outstanding payments on the law number 4, classroom allowances, benefits for school principals and administrative staff, health insurance for teachers and their families, among others.
0: Zita, you add that Morocco's king has appointed their first woman prime minister.
4: Morocco's King Mohammed VI has named Fatima Azara El Mansouri as prime minister, making the 50-year-old the first woman to hold that role in the kingdom and the third woman to serve as prime minister in the Arab world. The royal palace said in a statement on Tuesday that El Mansouri, an urban planning minister and the mayor of Marrakech, was tasked with forming a new government. In a televised address, El Mansouri said her appointment was truly historic and it is a source of pride not only for her but for every Moroccan woman. She has also pledged to meet citizens' expectations.
0: To end, Zita, you say in France dozens have been injured in the French students' protests over school resources.
4: Dozens of people have sustained injuries so far in a wave of student demonstrations. This, according to a statement by France's Education Minister Edouard Geoffrey today, as students continue to protest against dilapidated schools, insufficient resources, and stressful exams. The demonstrations and blockades, which began last week and coincided yesterday with a broader public sector strike,

0: have become a political flashpoint at a sensitive moment for France. The government will unveil the country's 2027 budget on Thursday, that's tomorrow, which is expected to involve spending cuts aimed at easing pressure on government finances. So far, some 440 people were detained over protests on Tuesday, most of them minors. The protesting students say classrooms are overcrowded and there are not enough teachers. The government, for its part, say the protests are irresponsible, but that difficulties in high schools should be acknowledged and addressed.
1: In sports, we begin in basketball, where preparations are intensifying ahead of the 2026 FIBA Afrocan Zone 4 qualifiers. Cameroon will host the Central African Regional Tournament at the Japoma Sports Complex in Douala from October 10 to October 13. Pre-selected players ahead of this competition are heading into camp, where the squad will be streamed to a final 12-man roster. Still in basketball, anticipation is currently building up for the 2026-2027 NBA season, set to tip off on October 20. The set season will feature several Cameroonian stars abroad who are gearing up for the action, which will begin on October 3. Let's listen from some of these players, including Joel Embiid, Pascal Siakam, and Yves Messi in this Vox Pop.
2: I think that's the beauty of basketball, right? Like, you go different places, you meet new people. And so this group, I mean, I was here a little bit last year, but a lot of new faces. And like you said, they're veterans. So it's a pleasure to be able to learn from those type of guys and be in the gym and see them work. So it's a lot for me to learn. So it's been great so far. I've only been here for like a week, but I'm excited to learn from them see how hard they work and just be part of this group.
3: I'm one of those guys that, funny thing, I got two agents. So, they work really hard. I got them working overtime. So they do that for me. You know, I focus on basketball, and to me, like, those things are just happen when they happen, and I'm not really worried about that.
4: I mean, since Coach Mosley has been here, we've been talking a lot. I've been a lot in the gym in New Orleans this summer, so it was great. Just spending time with him, getting to know him, the new coaching staff as well. It was good. He's one of the greatest comparison ever.
1: The Ordinary General Assembly of the Cameroon National Olympic and Sports Committee has opened today at the Yaoundé Conference Center. Following the passing of its former president, Colonel Hamad Kalkaba Malboum, the interim leadership has been assumed by Minister Gregoire Owona. The central focus of today's deliberation is the election of a brand new executive committee, which is set to lead the National Olympic Movement forward and ensure organizational stability. For the said session, delegates from the various sports federations are gathered to cast their vote for the new president of the Cameroon National Olympic and Sports Committee. In football, Cameroon's indomitable Lions have finished their first two match days of the 2027 African Cup of Nations qualifiers. They capped off their campaign with a 1-1 draw against the Congo in Brazzaville last night, making them front runners in Group G with 4 points from a possible 6 out of 2 games. Following the said encounter, sports analyst Jonas Metukena has the following analysis to make.
5: I'm not satisfied concerning the draw. It's true that in history, that Congo is, it may seem very simple. It may seem very simple on the paper, but it's a very difficult opponent to Cameroon. I can say Cameroon could do better. We saw that, if not because of the little mistakes that the team had yesterday, particularly the goal we conceded. You can see that the goal that we conceded came from an error. I don't still remind from who, but at the end of the day, at least we had a goal. But I insist by saying that with more concentrations, Cameroon could have done better. Look at the return in the first minutes of the second half. You saw how we were playing. You saw how intense the game was. And I think that if the guys continued like that, they would have been something much more better. But I had the impression that after the goal that we scored, it's like we started lowering our playing style. A big congratulations, especially for these two matches. 4 points in 6 possibles. I know it's not bad. We are ahead of Group G.
1: 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Good afternoon.
6: Good afternoon. 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

0: I am Mapalazita. The beauty of our cultural diversity is what makes us unique. Let us stand together for a peaceful and one Cameroon.
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3: 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That is why,
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